That's a super group right there. Bad Company, Rock and Roll Fantasy. A-plus is your Rock and Roll Fantasy because I'm bringing you the hits this hour. Jackson Browne, Billy Idol, Heart, Pearl Jam, and Manfred Mann's Earth Band. Boy, oh boy, which song will I play? First, they're celebrating 50 years as a band. The Talking Heads on 97.5 3WV Rocks.

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0: Gets to see comedian Gabriel Iglesias a week from tomorrow at the JPJ. It's free show Friday. Let's get you some tickets.
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3: Oh!
2: Because you can't block the airwaves.
3: What exactly are you going to tell the authorities?
2: Oh, my Queen of Louisa.
3: Oh, God.
2: I'm just a simple country boy asking y'all to fix the dang TV signal. I have to watch my rawhide. I've been turning it off and on. I smacked the side of it. I even hold the remote on my porch, waving it at the aliens. Please, for the love of Twisted Tea and NASCAR, send somebody out here to fix this damn thing. I do my laundry outside.

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1: 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I bless the rains down in Africa. All month long, we're sprinkling some of your favorite Yacht Rock tracks into the weekend playlist. Music that makes you want to wear a captain's hat. Steely Dan, Toto, Hall & Oates, Christopher Cross, Little River Band.

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2: When you operate the system, the plays will come. 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And
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Coming up in the next hour, Zeppelin, 7 Mary 3 in Chicago. 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

Steve Miller Band opening up the 9 o'clock hour on 97.5 3WV Rocks. I got 7 Mary 3 this hour. Guns N' Roses, Tom Petty, Foreigner, and some Yacht Rock coming around the way. First, Zeppelin.

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0: I challenge the fact that Chicago's considered yacht rock. It's soft rock for sure, and especially that song. But yacht rock, I don't know. Because Chicago's sort of landlocked, except for the Chicago River. Unless you consider going out on Lake Michigan as a sea. I guess you could have yacht rock on Lake Michigan. All right, I've changed my mind. Tom Petty, Guns N' Roses on the way.
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9: Partly cloudy in the overnight, low down to 53. Saturday, not as warm, with sun through some high clouds, a high of 70. Sunday, showers and thunderstorms due to tropical storm Isaias, high of 70 expected. And Monday, a couple of showers in the morning, otherwise mostly cloudy and warmer, high up to 79. For SeavilleRightNow.com, this is Marshall Amert.
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Guns N' Roses on 97.5 3WV Rocks. Welcome to the jungle. 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

0: The ballad from Bush's 16 Stone, Gavin Rossdale, now the former Mr. Gwen Stefani. But he's got glycerin to help him through it. T-Rex, Van Halen, and Survivor on the way. Stick around.
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0: 10cc, baby. I'm not in love. Look, it's catchy, it's smooth, and it's nice and soft. But I'm going to get into the hard stuff. ZZ Top, Motley Crue, and Bowie on the way.
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4: 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disability rights activist, Tim Blake Nelson's The Life and Deaths of Wilson Shedd, starring Amanda Seyfried as a teacher working on death row, Paper Tiger, James Gray's riveting crime drama starring Miles Teller and Adam Driver, and 14th, Ava DuVernay's powerful look at the amendment that reshaped America. 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

I hope some of you are making the trip out to the Foundry in Waynesboro tonight to see Night Moves. That was Bob Seger and the Silver Bullet Band, Against the Wind. Coming up in my last hour with you, Pink Floyd, Journey, and the Manhattans. Because it's Yacht Rocktober.

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Aerosmith's Living on the Edge, opening up the 11 o'clock hour on 97.5, 3WV Rocks, A+. My last hour with you. I got Yacht Rock for you. I got Bon Jovi, you got Buffalo Springfield, and I got Thin Lizzy because the boys are back in town.

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Is it different? Yes. Will it suck? We'll find out. It's Yacht Rocktober on 97.5 3WV.

0: Yeah, baby. That's that yacht rock I like. Shining Star of the Manhattans. Oh, yeah. It's smooth. It's silky. It's catchy. Back into the hard side, we got Bon Jovi, Buffalo Springfield, and my boys, Thin Lizzy, coming up.
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7: Partly cloudy in the overnight, low down to 53. Saturday, not as warm, with sun through some high clouds, a high of 70. Sunday, showers and thunderstorms due to tropical storm Isaias, high of 70 expected. And Monday, a couple of showers in the morning, otherwise mostly cloudy and warmer, high up to 79. For SeavilleRightNow.com, this is Marshall Amert.
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It's a very young Neil Young in Buffalo Springfield, for what it's worth. On 97.5, 3WV Rocks. Coming up, we got Eddie Money. We got The Boss. Remember, tomorrow, UVA football starts at 7:30 against the Syracuse Orangemen under the lights at Scott Stadium. 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
2: 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We've got your Big Greasy poll to stir things up. 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

0: 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We've got your Big Greasy poll to stir things up. Tom's tricky question to twist your brain. And, of course, your stupid citizen. Because some folks just make it too easy. It's 5 hours of music, laughs, and greasy good fun. 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

0: 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Is it different? Yes. 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Eh, we'll find out. It's Yacht Rocktober on 97.5 3WV. 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

97.5 3WV is turning October into Yap Rocktober. I bless the rains down in Africa. All month long, we're sprinkling some of your favorite Yacht Rock tracks into the weekend playlist. That makes you want to wear a captain's hat. Steely Dan, Toto, Hall & Oates, Christopher Cross, Little River Band.

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Starting off your Saturday morning with you on 97.5 3WV Rocks. We got Alice in Chains, Phil Collins, Motley Crue, and Eric Clapton this hour. Let's get it going, baby. Yacht Rocktober's around the corner. First, I want you to take me home tonight.

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0: Albert Hammond, his kids in the Strokes. It never rains in Southern California. 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You've earned it. Allison Chain's on the way.
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You feel that coming in the air tonight? That's a deal, baby. 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

That's how you open up the 7 o'clock hour on 97.5 3WV Rocks. We got Nirvana, Bob Seger, Van Halen, and Journey coming up. Also, a little Yacht Rock headed your way. First, Billy Joel.

Tommy's calling Atlanta Rhythm Section Yacht Rock. I'm on the fence. I think it's got a nice groove to it, but I'm so into you. One of those catchy tunes we love. Stick around for more Yacht Rock every hour through the weekend here on 97.5 3WV Rock.

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hope you saw some night moves in Waynesboro last night at the Foundry. That's that Bob Seger tribute that came through. There's nothing like that Silver Bullet Band. Journey on the way.

0: Steve Perry, Under the Bright Lights, Where He Belongs. Wheel in the Sky from Journey on 97.5, 3WV Rocks. We got Paul McCartney, Pat Benatar, and Pink Floyd on the way. I want to remind you to make sure you're following us on Facebook and Instagram. 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

Paul McCartney, the greatest Bond theme of all time, Live and Let Die, taking us into the 8 o'clock hour. We got the Allman Brothers, Jimi Hendrix, and the Doobie Brothers coming up. Stick with me.

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Me too, Joni. Me too. I love rock and roll. That's why I'm bringing you Guns N' Roses, Toto, David Bowie, and Queen this hour. Let's open the floodgates with the Little Allman Brothers.

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Yes. Will it suck? 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It's Yacht Rocktober on 97.5 3WV.

0: All right, not every Doobie Brothers tune is Yacht Rock, but this one is the title track from Minute by Minute. That's Michael McDonald, his first album with the band in the late 70s. My God, that one grooves Yacht Rock to the T. Absolutely right. Guns N' Roses, David Bowie, and Queen on the way. Stick around.
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There it is, baby. Toto with Africa, one of the greatest studio bands of all time. Lukather, you got the Porcaro brothers. There's nothing like that Jeff Porcaro shuffle. I mean, he is one of the greatest drummers to have ever lived. It's so sad that we lost him early, but his influence reigns on. Speaking of rain, Queen on the way, first Bowie.

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The Clash opening up the 9 o'clock hour on 97.5, 3WV Rocks. We got the Police, Bob Seger, and Zeppelin coming up this hour. And then we got the big game. Pre-game starts at 6:30 right here on 97.5, 3WV Rocks. 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

0: What You Won't Do for Love. My man Bobby. Bob Seger, Led Zeppelin, and Fleetwood Mac on the way. Stick around.
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1: Rumors spreading around in that Texas town. 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

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ZZ Top at 97.5, 3WP Rocks. I'm out of here. I'm going to hand over the reins to Uncle P. But you got that Who's Football coming up. 7:30 kickoff, 6:30 pregame right here on 97.5, 3WP Rocks.

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Yacht Rocktober means yacht rock that rocks all weekend long. Got one for you, two songs away. 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

0: 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I watch Friday over and over again. 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It is Yacht Rocktober at 97.5 3WV, where every hour we kind of dial it back a little bit and highlight some yacht rock that rocks. 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

got an old friend joining us Friday morning, 9 a.m. at SevoLocalDeals.com. In review, three songs away after we knock out another Yacht Rocktober track, Du Jour. That's coming up after Hendrix. Here's Zeppelin on 97.5 3WV.

0: That's one of those artists that if you're having a cold beer with somebody and you say, hey, what do you think about Cliff Richard? And you say, Cliff who? Exactly. That's only Yacht Rock. It's Yacht Rocktober on 97.5 3WV. We're once an hour throughout each weekend in October. We shine the spotlight on sometimes a one-hit wonder, sometimes just a Yacht Rock song can't live without. That one there from 1976 and Cliff Richard, Devil Woman. As promised, the details on next Friday's Seville Local Deal. Old friend, Smoothie King, Barracks Road. 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

Bulls on Carter Mountain, football at Scott Stadium, and something suspiciously brown in the crock pot. 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

Fat and happy is the phrase Tom Morgan and I use after a lunch visit over to Vision Barbecue, and we want to spread the fat and happiness, the fatness and the happiness. The BGB, Vision Barbecue Saucy Spiritual Awakening, in case you had not heard, it's an opportunity to get your lunch for you and your crew delivered on the job site, at the office, anywhere in between. 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And Mike over at Vision Barbecue, it's also a catering outfit, too. They do a doozy of a job putting together a spread. 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The BGB, Vision Barbecue, Saucy Spiritual Awakening. 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

97.5 3WV is turning October into Yap Rocktober. I bless the rains down in Africa. All month long, we're sprinkling some of your favorite Yacht Rock tracks into the weekend playlist. That makes you want to wear a captain's hat. Steely Dan, Toto, Hall & Oates, Christopher Cross, Little River Band.

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The next one you're going to hear in a couple of songs is probably one of them. And there's a pretty cool story behind it, too, that you may have never heard. That is coming up as Yacht Rocktober continues in three songs. 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

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Is it different? 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Will it suck? 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

0: from 1980. That's Yacht Rock. Christopher Cross, Ride Like the Wind. It's Yacht Rocktober on 97.5.3 WV, where once an hour we play a Yacht Rock song. That one's got a pretty cool story behind it. Christopher Cross wrote and developed kind of the hook of that song, the chorus, if you will, the ba-da-da-da-das, actually while he was jamming live on the 1973 Paul McCartney and Wings song, 1985. I guess he was just riffing a little bit, and that ba-da-ba-da-ba-da-das kind of popped up, and somehow 8 years later, it made it to number two on the Billboard charts. That's Christopher Cross, Yacht Rocktober, featuring Ride Like the Wind on 97.5 3WV Rock.
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If you do not know Karen Ergenbright of Verona, you're going to want to know her by around 5:30 or 6 this evening. 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

0: 97.5, 3WV, along with Wahoo Barbecue, setting you up with the best spot in the lot. And this evening, Karen E. Ergenbright of Verona has the parking pass, the four tickets to the Syracuse game, and a delicious spread of deliciousness thanks to Howie and the crew at Wahoo Barbecue. Food for up to 20, so Karen can just bring whoever she wants to that's already going to the game over to her tailgate, throw down a little bit. Just make sure if you're going, bring a cooler. Make sure she's got something to wash that deliciousness down with. All right. Gets delivered straight to the tailgate, too. We're going to do it again next home game against Duke, which is, gosh, that's 2 weeks away? Yeah, I guess it is. So you want to get signed up at 3WV.com. Click on the best spot in the lot. And tonight, go Hoos.
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October continues every weekend, once an hour, just throwing it back to a yacht rock song that rocks. And we got one that's going to make you want to slow dance coming up in a little bit. 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

97.5 3WV on game day. Who's looking to, for a little bit of redemption after whatever it was that happened last week? I don't know what that was either. Tonight, Syracuse in town. Rain is hoping to hold off all the way till at least the fourth quarter, if we're lucky. I'm no meteorologist, so don't hold me to it. I don't even know what it's doing outside now. My name is Uncle Paulie. The Who's taking on the Q's tonight. 7:30 kickoff. Our pregame coverage begins at 6:30 on 97.5 3WV at 97.5 3WV.com and on our app.

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0: 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That one written by Lionel before he decided to jump the Commodores ship. Pretty smart song, too, because sometimes, you know the phrase, cheaper to keep her? Sometimes it's just better just to sail on. Don't get combative. Don't fight the struggle. And go peacefully. Thank you, Lionel and the Commodores. 97.5 3WV with classic rock on the way from the Foos. Next.
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0: 97.5 3WV. Last weekend, some colleagues of mine and Mrs. Pauley, some friends of mine and Mrs. Pauley, we were out catching a show at the Jefferson. California Honey Drops were bad to the bone, by the way. You should check them out if you've never checked them out. The couple's husband got put in the doghouse, and we added doghouse to his official nickname. So he's now Doghouse Dave. So if you're ever in the doghouse like Dave, and Uncle Pauley, pro tip to get date night done right, there's a place in Charlottesville that has a rooftop bar that's not widely known, but a lot that kind of frequent the Charlottesville area probably know it. It hit the news this week for a ownership change, and there's some plans for that establishment. Back to the whole get yourself out of the doghouse. This place has a spectacular view, especially this time of year. And if you go at the right time, whether it's before sunset for a little while, or maybe if you go around 8, it's just a beautiful view of our area. The video makes complete sense at 975-3WV on Instagram. That's 975-3WV on Instagram. 3WV rocks on Facebook. And don't get in the doghouse like Dave.
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It is known as the paragon of yacht rock. Christopher Cross sailing. It's Yacht Rocktober on 97.53 WV, where you'd think we'd lost our mind, but we're doing it once an hour. A yacht rock song that kind of rocks as much as yacht rock can rock. We play them once an hour, all weekend, every weekend for Yacht Rocktober. That song, Sailing Christopher Cross, written by Christopher about sailing in Texas. Wouldn't think of Texas and sailing, but it borders the Gulf, so there's probably some sailing in Texas.

0: I digress. Christopher, in an interview, revealed that it took him 2 years to finish that song. I don't know much about songwriting, or I know a little bit about songwriters. Sometimes they come real easy, sometimes they don't. Hence, 2 years, I would have given it up, you know, after like 2 weeks, much less 2 years. But that's probably why I'm not a songwriter. 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

97.53 WV, Uncle Pauly making way for old Tanya. Tawny going to hobble her way with just one crutch these days. Taking over just shortly after 3, we'll play some classic rock from Zeppelin and Aerosmith on the way, plus continue our Yacht Rock celebration with a duo that's one of your boys' favorites and pretty much guaranteed to be on any Yacht Rock list for sure. That's coming up about 10 minutes past 3. Right now, classic rock from Guns N' Roses on 3WV.

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0: I want to be razor sharp for Saturday. Everybody up for that?
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3: 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Now, here's a fun Zeppelin wrinkle. Houses of the Holy wasn't actually on the album Houses of the Holy. It finally showed up on Physical Graffiti. 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

0: Yes, Hall & Oates. With I Can't Go For That, No Can Do. One of the slickest hits from Private Eyes and exactly the kind of thing Yacht Rocktober was built for. 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

Van Halen, Dance the Night Away on 97.5 3WB. The first single from Van Halen 2 and the band's first top 20 hit. And now some Genesis, That's All on 3WB.

There's the Eagles' Take It Easy on 3WV. 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I'm Tawny, and the 3WV Rock Store is live at 3WV.com. 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

ZZ Top Cheap Sunglasses from Deguelo. Billy Gibbons giving us one of those riffs that sounds cooler every time it rolls around. Speaking of cool, here's some Jimi Hendrix turning up the heat with Fire on 3WV.

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Yes. 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

0: Linda Ronstadt, You're No Good on 97.5 3WV, a number one hit back in 1973, and just a little yacht rock for your Saturday. It's so good. 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

0: There's the Rolling Stones. You know, that song actually began life as a reggae-style track before it turned into one of their biggest rock anthems, Start Me Up. 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

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The title track from their 1975 album, their second number one hit, and definitely qualifies as some Yacht Rocktober. 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

There's Metallica, Enter Sandman on 97.5 3WV. Massive lead single from 1991's Black Album helped push that band into another stratosphere. And now the Jay Giles Band, Centerfold. They had a number one hit with it back in 1981. It's on 3WV.

0: 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That's one of Tom Johnston's straight ahead road songs from Toulouse Street. 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
1: 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I bless the rain. We're sprinkling some of your favorite Yacht Rock tracks into the weekend playlist. The kind of music that makes you want to wear a captain's hat. 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

From the grand illusion that sticks and fooling yourself on 97.5 3WB. And now, slippery when wet, road anthem. Here we go. Wanted dead or alive, it's Bon Jovi on 3WB.

0: Oh, yes. Yes, indeed. Fat Bottom Girls, written by Brian May, released alongside Bicycle Race back in 1978. Subtlety, not really the assignment. And that's going to do it for me this Saturday. I'm Tawny. UVA football is up next. We got the Hoos and Syracuse under the lights at Scott Stadium. You have a great weekend. I'll be back on the J-O-B on Monday right here on 3W.
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0: I'm on the way, because I need a higher education. 3WV.

0: touchdown. Ball. They're going to say no. They're going to say no. Virginia won the football game.
1: He's going to score. 10-5. Touchdown.
2: Right.
1: Ahmad Hawkins.
0: He's hit right at the goal line. Safety. Chris Ward.
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4: Fires over the middle. Intercepted! Cam Robinson at the 30, to the 20, 10, 5, victory cigar! Touchdown, Virginia!
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3: The countdown to kickoff is on. It's 60 minutes to Virginia football. Now, here's former UVA two-way star Ahmad Hawkins and the voice of the Cavaliers, John Freeman.
6: Scott Stadium is illuminated once again, and it's here on grounds where it is homecomings weekend at the University of Virginia, and it's a night where the Hoos from around the world return to a place that they once called home. And for the football-playing Cavaliers, coming home now carries a little bit more urgency as they return from Tallahassee with questions that followed them all the way back to Charlottesville. Tonight is a night for answers, because tonight we find out if this 2026 group of Hoos either sticks together or splinters apart. It is a Saturday that feels capable of sending this season in either direction. And for a team that wants a season of significance, this is a must-win. As we welcome you to Virginia versus Syracuse, there is still a season worth fighting for, but the Hoos need to show us the fight. As always, a warm welcome into our broadcast booth. I'm John Freeman, joined by former Cavalier Ahmad Hawkins. And, Hawk, there are losses that you can put away pretty quickly, then there's losses that demand a hard look at just about everything. 38-7 in Tallahassee falls into that second category. There's a lot of narratives right now surrounding this team. Which ones are true, and which ones do you expect the Hoos to prove wrong starting today?
7: Ooh, the first narrative that's true is we have to tackle better. The data shows it. The film shows it. You can't miss that. You know, the miss almost 30 tackles in a single ball game, especially on the road, and then our inability to stop quarterbacks who are able to utilize their legs as a weapon. We have to come up with a game plan and come up with the mindset that we won't allow that to continuously to happen, just because it puts us behind the eight ball on offense trying to produce. Then offensively, we got to demonstrate that we just can be more consistent, whether it's the quarterback, the offensive line, running back. Well, I feel like the running backs, they have been consistent when their numbers are called. And then receivers just generating separation and completing catches.
6: And Hawk, we talked last week about the opportunity in front of Virginia in the ACC. That opportunity took a big hit, but there's still a lot of football left after that loss to FSU. The danger is letting one bad afternoon turn into two and suddenly finding yourself spending October trying to rescue a season that you entered with much bigger ambition. So how much does tonight feel like potentially a turning point in the season for you?
7: Yeah, because it could deter you from your ultimate goal, and that's returning back to Charlotte and playing for an ACC championship. So you put yourself, you're back against the wall now because you lost that game at Florida State. And that's just the Virginia culture, right? The cardiac Cavs, whether it's football, whether it's basketball. We just seems like we want to do things the hard way. And when you do hard things, it causes you to focus and really execute. So, I mean, that's Virginia sports for you. So here we are.
6: All right, taking a look at the Cavaliers offense. Bo Prabula was sacked 10 times at Florida State. Virginia scored first in that game and then never scored again, over three quarters without any points. It's hard to establish much of anything when your quarterback spends that much time under pressure.
7: Yeah.
6: Here's a stat for you. On Bo Prabula's 43 dropbacks against the Seminoles, he was pressured on 42% of them and sacked on almost a quarter of those dropbacks. So, Hawk, when you look at the tape, where did it

0: it all fall apart when it comes to the pass protection? And how do the Hoos keep that QB1 jersey a little cleaner today?
1: Well, you know, that from the operational standpoint of understanding where the pressure is coming from and how to adjust once the ball snapped or where it really took place, right? They may show that they have six guys at the line of scrimmage, and then post-snap, there's only four guys coming, and they may twist. Understand the backs understanding A-gap pressure, stepping up in the A-gap, versus we don't want a slide protection where our running back may be picking up the end. And not saying we did that, but sometimes our backs went to the edge versus coming stepping up in the A-gap. And then just identifying the hot route, you know, both understanding where the pressure's coming from and where that vacated rusher is attacking from, how that receiver could become an immediate threat. So it's a lot of things that we have to clean up. But I think the most simplified answer I could give is just run the football. Run the football, you protect him that way because now his legs become that more dynamic, and now you can dictate what type of pressure is coming.
0: It might be a night where you have to run the football because rain is imminent here in the Commonwealth. All right, Virginia coming in 3-2 overall, 1-1 in the ACC. Syracuse 2-2 overall, 0-2 in the ACC. And let's take a look at the opponent. As I said, Syracuse coming in 2-2. Their first conference victory still not yet in their grasp. They're hoping for it tonight. They are coming off of an overtime win against UConn on the road. They're going to spend 35 days away from the Dome. That is the longest of any power conference team this season. So while we talk about how badly Virginia needs this game, there is another sideline with its own urgency. And, Hawk, their backfield is a mess because Syracuse made a change at quarterback in their last game. They went with Amari Odom, a junior, who responded in his first start for the Orange by throwing for a school record tying 5 touchdown passes.
1: Yeah.
0: And he scored the game-winning 2-point conversion in overtime. However, news broke last night that Amari Odom and the former starter Steve Angeli are both out today with injuries. Odom was on the field warming up, but he was in shorts, so we expect he will not play. Angeli's walking around with a boot with an apparent Achilles injury. Odom apparently has a shoulder injury.
1: Mm-hmm.
0: So that thrust randomly a former 5-star quarterback, Malachi Nelson, into the starting role. How about this? He was once the number one ranked recruit in the entire nation, yet this is his 4th school in 4 years. USC, where he followed Lincoln Riley and backed up Caleb Williams. Then he bolted to go to Boise State, lost out on the starting quarterback job there. So he said, I got to go somewhere that'll give me playing time. And he goes to UTEP, is the starter for a bad minors team, and gets benched halfway through the year, leaves UTEP, and then shows up in Syracuse where he's the third-string quarterback. He's only thrown 2 passes all season, so we don't know what we're getting. What do you know about this kid? How good is he, and how does this whole shakeup change the game tonight?
1: I just know he was in the same recruiting class as Arch Manning. Arch was 5th, he was 1st. But, you know, a young man that has a lot of potential, a lot of ability, but just hasn't been consistent enough to really live up to the expectations he had coming out of high school. But here's the thing. UVA doesn't know what to expect from that young man, and you can use that as a weapon if you're Syracuse, because they know that, in a sense, we're kind of terrified of an individual who could demonstrate he can run playing quarterback. We know he has a strong skill set as far as throwing the football because he was a 5-star. So at the end of the day, if I'm Coach Rudd and he's running out there, I'm blitzing him. I'm bringing pressure. I want you seeing ghosts. Just because you're on your 4th school and you struggle in your career, if I could take that confidence away from you quick, not only you, but your coaching staff, then that's a win for me.
0: And the interesting thing, too, is we came into this game saying, oh, my gosh, how's Virginia going to defend a mobile quarterback in Amari Odom? We don't actually know if Nelson is mobile. He was rated as a dual-threat quarterback coming out of high school, but in college he hasn't been one. He has not run. He didn't run much at UTEP. He didn't get any playing time at USC or Boise State, so we just don't know how much of a running quarterback he is. And if you're down to just one scholarship quarterback, how much are you going to be willing
1: that part
0: to run that quarterback? All right, let's bring in the third member of our broadcast team, our longtime sideline reporter, Jay James. And, Jay, it's homecomings. It's a night game. There should be plenty of energy available to this Cavalier team coming off that road game. What are you watching for down there as the Cavaliers get ready to respond from last Saturday?
2: Well, as usual, I think it's the operative word of what you said, John, which is energy. And, you know, it's funny because you'll check in, we'll check in before the game, and typically we'll say, hey, what's the emotional quotient on the field? And last week, you know, I tried to compliment the guys. I said, well, look, they look focused. And what it turned out to be is there wasn't that edge and that emotion that you want to you see coming out of the locker room. So it'll be interesting to see tonight what kind of emotion Virginia plays with early. We know that emotion does not win games. Another word with an E does, execution. And Virginia is just really, John, they got to execute

0: on every level, from tackling to catching the football to pass protection. So obviously there's going to be a lot of focus. I guess what I'm really saying is, are they going to come out and be sharp mentally? Are they going to be locked in a game that they need to have tonight if they still want to reach their goals in a very wild conference, even from today's results, with Pittsburgh losing their first game of the season to North Carolina? So everything you want is in front of you. Will Virginia approach it that way and be hungry?
1: We'll find out in less than an hour. Kickoff scheduled for exactly 7:35 p.m. We still got plenty more to come on our countdown to kickoff. Take a closer look at Syracuse, who's in the midst of a topsy-turvy season. We'll also hear from potential All-American punter Daniel Sparks in our player conversation. You can find out where he took his honeymoon. He met his wife here in Charlottesville, a UVA alum. And Daniel will tell you all about both the punting game and his personal life that he's developed here as a Wahoo. We'll also catch up with head coach Tony Elliott about how he expects his team to respond tonight with their backs against the wall. But first, let's send it back to our Virginia Sports Radio Network studios on Rose Hill Drive in Charlottesville. A busy college football Saturday as conference battles taking place from coast to coast. One of them, a Virginia school on the West Coast. Adam will have an update of everything happening in the ACC around the country, including Virginia Tech at Cal, as that game coming down the stretch. Take it away, Adam, on Rose Hill Drive.
2: 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Let's look at your Davenport scoreboard update.
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0: okay,
2: 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And as John mentioned, it is tight right now in Berkeley. Cal leads Virginia Tech 19-14. The score with just 2 minutes to go in the fourth, but Virginia Tech driving. They're on the Cal 25-yard line. Just went to that two-minute timeout. So we'll see the results of that one. We'll have a check-in at halftime, obviously, but we'll let you know what happens out west with the Hokies and the Golden Bears. Some other games in action. Another close one in the ACC. Duke right now leading Georgia Tech 25-21. But Georgia Tech driving on the Duke side of the field at the Duke 40 at 2nd and 10 as the Jackets trail just under 2 minutes to go. Some finals from earlier. You heard Jay James mention it. North Carolina wins on the road at Pitt. The first ranked win of the Belichick era at North Carolina. 21-17 the final. Pitt's first loss of the season comes at home. And don't look now, but Wake Forest may be thinking about Charlotte later on this season after a 38-14 demolishing in the second half of the NC State Wolfpack. State led this one 14-7, and Wake would rip off 31 unanswered to move to 5-1, 3-1, only loss this season coming to the Hurricanes just a few weeks ago. Notre Dame leads Stanford 58-7 right now. Not much of a contest. About 90 seconds left. Irish should move to 6-0. And then last night, just to take a look at the full picture of the ACC, Louisville gets back on the winning side, 44-20 at home. They take down the Florida State Seminoles. Some top 25 scores quickly here as Virginia Tech, just to update you, on the doorstep now, first and goal on the 1 yard line in Pitt, in Cal territory, excuse me. But in the Red River rivalry, Texas and Oklahoma knotted at 17 right now with 13 minutes to go. Texas has just given the ball back to Oklahoma, who are driving. Number 21, UCLA, leading in Eugene, 17-6. Bob Chesney looking to stay undefeated. Oregon trying to keep their playoff hopes alive and stay undefeated in Big Ten play. But it's an 11-point Bruin lead with 11-point lead with 6 minutes to go. Oregon on the UCLA 10. That's a look at your Davenport scoreboard. Coming up on the other side, we've got a look at the Syracuse Orange today, your scouting report, and then much more. The medical moment, interviews with Daniel Sparks and Tony Elliott still ahead on Countdown to Kickoff with the Virginia Sports Radio Network.
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3: Virginia football game day is here, and we've got one question. Who's next? It's time for the pregame scouting report. Let's take a closer look at today's opponents.
9: It's homecomings weekend for the Cavaliers, and they welcome the Syracuse Orange to Scott Stadium. This is Adam Hawes with your Virginia Sports Radio Network pregame scouting report. Let's take a look at today's opponents for the Hoos. Led by head coach Fran Brown in his third season leading the Orange program, Hughes comes into today with a record of 2-2, dropping both games to ACC opponents thus far. After cruising to a 66-3 win in week one over New Hampshire, a 21-18 loss to Cal at home in week two, and a 27-13 loss to Pitt on the road on a Thursday night the week following. They are coming off a thrilling 42-41 victory over UConn just a week ago on the road in Stores, but are still hoping to get their first ACC win today in Charlottesville. The quarterback position is a huge question mark for the Orange this evening, as week one starter Steve Angeli is listed as out, and Amari Odom, last week's hero for the Orange offense leading that side of the ball, is listed as doubtful and is not expected to start today's contest. They'll turn to former number one overall recruit Malachi Nelson. Class of 2023 quarterback is well-traveled, having been to USC, Boise State, and UTEP before settling in Syracuse this season. The pedigree is there, but the production has been lacking in college, as he's got just under 1,300 yards passing, 8 touchdowns, and 10 interceptions. He's only got 2 passing attempts this season for the Orange and no completions. Hughes is banged up a bit on the ground as well, as Chevain Anderson Jr., who leads the team in rushing touchdowns, is also out for today's game. They'll look to hand it to Tylik Hill, who leads the team in rushing attempts. Out wide, look for Nelson to find Umari Hatcher, who leads the team with 29 catches and has 5 receiving TDs on the season. The Orange defense is led by DC and Broyles Award nominee last season, Vince Karras, who comes to the Orange from Toledo. Look for linebacker playmakers up the middle, Chris D'Apollonia, who leads the team with 26 tackles, Miles and Antoine Delorier to make plays, attempting to stuff the Cavalier run game, while up front, Tunmise Adeleye is the leader on the defensive line and has three sacks so far this year. Chris Peel

0: is also an all-ACC caliber defensive back with a unit that's got a lot of potential. But can the Cavaliers find success once again on offense inside the friendly confines of Scott Stadium? For your Syracuse Orange scouting report ahead of homecoming's weekend, I'm Adam Hawes. Coming up, we've got your UVA Health Medical Moment. It's Countdown to Kickoff on the Virginia Sports Radio Network.
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15: 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So no injury is minor because it happens to you. 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It prevents you from doing work or

0: participating in your hobbies or recreational sports or taking care of your kids, but a lot of these injuries can be managed and taken care of quickly and get you back to the things you love doing.
1: With over 24 million Americans having played pickleball last year, injuries are inevitable. So what pickleball injuries are most commonly seen at the UVA Orthopedic Center?
0: We've had a wide spectrum of injuries, but ankle injuries, knee sprains, a lot of falls on the wrist and wrist injuries, whether it's wrist ligament injuries or wrist fractures, those are very common pickleball injuries that we see on a routine basis.
1: So if you happen to get injured playing pickleball and need treatment, what would your experience look like if you got your care at the UVA Orthopedic Center?
0: 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If you need additional advanced imaging, such as an MRI or CT, that will be scheduled before you leave the clinic, and your follow-up appointment will be scheduled as well with the specialist here in the building. So, you know, you will be seen here at the Ortho Center, and your imaging, follow-up imaging will be done here at the Ortho Center. You will receive crutches, casts, walking boot, whatever you need here at the Ortho Center, and your follow-up with the specialist will be at the Ortho Center. 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
1: It's another game day for Wahoo Nation. This is Countdown to Kickoff. It's time for today's series history now. Here's the voice of the Cavaliers, John Freeman.
2: Today in Scott Stadium, it's orange and blue against orange and blue. Virginia and Syracuse for only the seventh time. The series is tied at three games apiece, as this is only the third meeting since Syracuse joined the ACC, and it brings the Orange back to Charlottesville for the first time in 11 years. The series began here in Scott Stadium in 1975, and it began painfully for Virginia. Syracuse rushed for 497 yards and shut out the Cavaliers 37-0. 2 years later at Old Archibald Stadium in Syracuse, neither team reached the end zone. The Orange won the game in a kicker's dream, the final score being 6-3. After that low-speed encounter, the series mercifully disappeared for 27 years. When it returned in 2004, Virginia finally turned the tables. The Cavaliers beat Syracuse 31-10 at Scott Stadium behind an incredibly efficient Marcus Hagans. The Virginia quarterback completed 11 of 12 passes for 202 yards and a touchdown and added 90 yards and two more scores on the ground.
3: Hagans out of the shotgun looking for a sideline and Hagans to run out of it. Hagans has a little bit of room to the 35, midfield, 25, 40, 35, 30, near sideline, 15, 10, 5, give it to him!
2: A year later, the Cavaliers traveled to the Carrier Dome, ranked 25th in the country. Hagans threw three interceptions, but with the game tied at 24, Virginia put together one final drive. On 4th-and-1 at the Syracuse 9, Jason Snelling powered ahead for 4 yards, and that brought out Connor Hughes for a 19-yard field goal with no time remaining.
3: Snapback, pull down, the kick is up, it is good! Cavs win in Syracuse!
2: The series went dormant again until 2015, and the wait produced a classic at Scott Stadium. Virginia drove 88 yards in the final 6 minutes and 52 seconds of regulation. Ian Fry's 25-yard field goal as time expired sent the game to overtime. Both teams scored touchdowns in the first 2 extra periods, but in the third, Syracuse missed a 48-yard field goal. Virginia then turned to freshman running back Jordan Ellis from 3 yards out.
4: Ellis the deep back behind Croce. The snap and the handoff. Ellis again trying to find the opening. He falls ahead. Touchdown, Virginia! The Cavaliers will win it in overtime. What a homecoming treat here at UVA.
2: That triple overtime thriller was the last time Syracuse visited Charlottesville. The teams did meet again in 2022, but this time it was the dramatic finish that went in favor of the Orange. Virginia trailed 16-0 at halftime inside the newly named JMA Wireless Dome, but the Cavaliers forced 4 turnovers, recorded 6 sacks, and scored 3 second-half touchdowns. On 4th-and-goal from the 4, Brennan Armstrong found the late Lavelle Davis Jr. with 5 minutes and 51 seconds remaining to give Virginia a 20-19 lead.
5: 4th-and-goal from the 4, Virginia trailing by 6.
6: Here they come.
5: Armstrong in the gun. Syracuse showing blitz. They bring it. Armstrong throws over the middle. Caught! Touchdown! Lavelle Davis Jr. And Virginia is back from the abyss!
2: However, that lead would not hold as a field goal sent Syracuse ahead for good with a minute and 14 to play. That result ended Virginia's 3-game winning streak in the series and pulled it even at 3 victories apiece. In the 6 meetings of this series, one has produced a shutout. One's produced a game without a touchdown. One's produced a walk-off field goal. One's had a triple overtime thriller. And the other one was decided by 2 points. Now meeting number 7 will decide who takes the lead in the series.
1: Coming up next, we'll talk to a key player in today's game. This is Countdown to Kickoff on the Virginia Sports Radio Network.
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0: The Cavaliers, John Freeman.
1: Time to hear from Wahoo Player. Right now we catch up with a guy who could finish this season in his college career as an All-American. He's having an incredible year, third in the country right now in punting average. He is Cavalier punter Daniel Sparks. And Daniel, 7 years in college football now, 7 years in college. How many degrees and certificates do you have at this point in the classroom?

0: I've run into, just as people, as human beings. They're all level-headed and easy to talk to, and so it's been a great experience.
1: You just revealed that you're married. Tell us about the wedding.
0: Yes. So we got married May 30th. We got married out in Flavanna County at Lay's S Ranch. And we actually, that was actually where the reception was. The ceremony was at the UVA Chapel. So we met here. We met in biostats class. Was that my first year here? So that was, 22, I think? Yeah. So we met kind of like midway through the season, and then kind of I went to a winter formal of hers, and kind of that's kind of how we went.
1: Where was the honeymoon?
0: Honeymoon, we went to Dubrovnik, Croatia.
1: Oh, wow.
0: Yes, so we spent a few days there, and then we drove over to Kotor, Montenegro for a few days. So
1: amazing. All right, so you got all these degrees and a wife. Wow, yes. Virginia. Yeah. All right, let's go back to punting. Take us through a routine before a punt. Say the offense has a 3rd and 15 on the Virginia 35. Give us the routine from watching that play all the way to jogging off the field after the punt.
0: Okay, so they call us all up to the special teams mat, make sure we have 11. And at the mat, I say a quick prayer, sometimes I'll look at my feet to be present. A lot of self-talk goes into it, so even if I'm a little bit tired, I kind of have to talk to myself. Like, nothing's more important than this next punt. And then I'll run out there. I'll run out with the long snapper because I like to wait and listen for the call before they get out there and huddle up, so that way I know what's going on before they huddle. And so I'll go out there with the long snapper, and then get back, and I like to take like a full scan down and up to the top of the stadium of where I'm going to punt the ball towards. And then I have like a couple seconds to take a couple breaths, and then I have some cues. It's fast hands, fast feet, and if everything's fast and smooth, then the leg will do the work, you know.
1: Talking punting with future All-American Daniel Sparks. And how many different types of punts do you have? Is it like a golf game where you've got a couple in the bag?
0: Mm-hmm. Yes, for sure. The only ones that we utilize here are just the traditional spiral. And then for kind of the closer range, we do the pooch punt, which is like the end over end, try to get that backspin. I've learned how to do like the banana style punt. Which is what kind of what the Florida State guy does, but essentially putting it in the air, so holding it at a different angle and it spins sideways to try to make it a little bit more difficult for the returner. But we don't utilize that one.
1: Before a game, how often are you looking at the weather forecast?
0: I'm actually not as bad about it. Bettridge is the worst about it. He all the way up until kickoff is checking that thing. Especially this past weekend, with we thought may have been a monsoon game. He was constantly checking it, but I'm kind of just like, give it up, and we're going to play in what we're going to play in. There's nothing really checking the weather's going to do, so yeah.
1: All right, last couple questions for Daniel Sparks. What are your goals for the rest of the year?
0: I think the rest of the year, I would like to continue to increase my net punt average. We let up a big return last week, and so that's automatically, that starts with me, and so just continuing to increase hang time. While also keeping the distance up as well. So ball placement is a big key to that as well. I think just keeping the train rolling and keeping the upward trend going.
1: Last question. Have you campaigned for any fake punt calls? I know you had one earlier in your career.
0: I personally am fine with doing a fake punt, but I also just like playing the football too. So. A lot of guys want me to run one because they say I'm pretty fast, so they really want me to run one, but I'm fine with just sitting back there and playing the football, too.
1: Be honest, though. Have you ever visualized a little breakaway run?
0: Absolutely, yeah. I mean, what punter hasn't, right? I mean, it's kind of just like the whole, like, it's like the big moment and everything, getting to run to the end zone and stuff, but I'm fine with sitting back there and doing my thing, too.
1: And you're doing that very well. Daniel, thank you so much.
0: Thank you.
1: That's Daniel Sparks, future All-American punter for the Wahoos. We'll talk with head coach Tony Elliott next as we get ready for Virginia and Syracuse on the Virginia Sports Radio Network.
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0: coach, Tony Elliott. We need everybody on board. 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
2: Is just minutes away. It's time for our pregame interview with head coach Tony Elliott.
3: 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It's time to go to work.
2: Now, with the head coach, here's the voice of the Cavaliers, John Freeman.
4: For the sixth time this season, we catch up with head coach Tony Elliott before the Wahoos take the field, and believe it or not, we'll be halfway through the regular season by midnight tonight. So, coach, we're almost at the halfway point. Where is this football team farther along than you expected, and where do you need to catch up to what you expected them to look like midway through the season?
5: Yes, I think that from a work capacity standpoint, coming together as a team, really excited about where they are. Where we have to improve is just consistency and performance. You know, I think there's a ton of want to with this football team, and the biggest thing is being able to translate, you know, from day to day, week to week, the work that's put in. So that's the area where we got to improve.
4: Your quarterback, Bo Perbulo, was beat up in the game against FSU. Offense held without a point in the final three quarters. What's the plan at the quarterback position today?
5: Oh, I mean, Bo's our quarterback. I mean, everybody keeps their eyes on the ball. And so and he happens to be the one that has his hand on the ball most of the time. So everybody sees kind of what he does and may not understand what goes on around him. So if you say the quarterback was beat up, it's not necessarily the function of the quarterback, right? It's everybody around him has to play better. So the biggest thing is just get back to doing what we're doing, and communicate well. Everybody take ownership of their technique and their assignments, and just go out and play our brand of football. That's the plan.
4: Yeah, I said he was beat up because he got sacked 10 times against FSU. So what were those common causes, and how did those get fixed?
5: Yeah, well, several of the sacks were on design run calls where you get tackled by the line of scrimmage, and so they counted as a sack. And there was a couple of miscommunications where we got to be more detailed in what we do. Offensive line is making a call. Running back's eyes aren't where they're supposed to be, so he misses the hand signal that indicates the audible and the protection. So we got to be more disciplined there. A couple opportunities for the quarterback to throw the ball away, right, as opposed to flushing the pocket and trying to run for it in a long yardage situation. So all things that we can control. So it's a collection of – so it's not just one position group and it's not just one guy. It's a collection. And then what happens is when you have those negative plays, it's very hard to overcome, you know, those type of negative plays and have successful drives. And that's what happened to us last week.
4: You told us on our local broadcast about an hour ago that your team needed to tackle better. Yeah. Fundamentally, mm-hmm. What has to change to make the tackling better? Take us through, I guess, the perfect tackle against some of these players you guys have been going against.
5: Well, one, we work a lot throughout the course of the week on our tackling fundamentals, and they just got to transition. You know, you got to step to contact, meaning that you got to step on toes leave your feet. And I think we're doing a lot of diving, right, and trying to swipe at the legs as opposed to step into contact, so that we can bring, you know, our body presence and create momentum as we wrap. We got to go down a level, meaning that we're tackling too high, so our aiming point needs to go from maybe the midsection down to the upper thigh, so that we're in position to wrap the legs when we roll and tackle. So things that we work on, we just got to do a better job of instilling the confidence to transition those things to the playing field, so that we can down ball carriers, and then also having an understanding of the importance of downing the ball carrier on contact and not letting him, you know, break tackles and fall forward, because those extra 3 yards, 4 yards make a big difference in what happens on the next down.
4: So how do you practice all of this during the week while still limiting the amount of contact and wear and tear on guys?
5: So Tuesdays and Wednesdays, we do a lot of just different drills. Some of it is body on body, but a lot of it is working on different type of tackling apparatuses that we have. We have tackling donuts. We have a tackling dummy. that we use so that we're able to create that muscle memory without putting our offensive players, you know, in jeopardy. And then also the different padding.

0: helps to protect the defensive players too as they tackle.
1: You guys have started well in every game that you've played. What are some signs we should look for in the first couple of minutes that guys are ready to go and then put this game behind them and you got the competitiveness that you want?
0: I don't think the problem is starting. The problem is sustaining. And so, the guys will be excited to play. They were excited to play last weekend for 15 minutes, and I believe that we look like the better team. But we weren't able to finish and the momentum. So I think the biggest thing is hopefully you can tell that the guys are in tune to the momentum, because usually it's about two or three plays that can really determine the outcome of the game. And so it's hard to say what exactly to look for, but they'll be excited. They'll be ready to go. But at the same time, what we're learning is that nothing that happens in the first quarter really dictates the outcome of the game, right? It's later in the game where we got to get better.
1: All right, what are the keys to all 60 minutes of the game today against Syracuse?
0: Yeah, it's just the toughness to overcome the circumstance, the situation, overcome your own mind, right? Like we all know folks that have been in stressful situations. Man, when the body gets tired, it's hard for the mind to stay focused. And so what we got to do is lean on each other. Right. Talk to each other. Talk to ourselves. Not listen to any internal voices and just focus on one play at a time for 60 minutes. Who cares what's on the scoreboard? And if we do that, then you know what? When it's all said and done, we believe the scoreboard will say what we wanted to say.
1: Can't wait. Thank you, Coach.
0: All right. Thank you.
1: That's head coach Tony Elliott. Virginia and Syracuse opening kickoff coming up on the Virginia Sports Radio Network.
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1: What's up, Wahoo Nation? It's head coach Tony Elliott. It's going to take everyone today, but here are the men who have earned their spots in today's starting lineup.
0: The offensive line.
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0: The tight end.
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0: The running back.
11: Ja'Kale Middlebrook, Atlanta, Georgia.
0: And now, the starting quarterback of the Virginia Cavaliers.
12: Bo Prabula, York, Pennsylvania.
1: We need everybody on board. It's game day. Time to fire it up.
0: If you can hear this, you can feel this.
13: And it's intercepted! Virginia has done it!
0: It's game day.
13: Oh, what a drive! And Scott Stadium is shaking! Virginia takes the lead!
14: Hey! We got a shot! We got a freaking shot to do something! Not just special for this university, but special in all of college football. Do you understand me?
15: Yes, sir.
0: Now, let's go to the stadium. Here's former UVA two-way star Hamad Hawken and the voice of the Cavaliers, John Freeman.
16: It is game day for the University of Virginia, and on homecoming's night in Charlottesville, the UVA football team has come home to Scott Stadium with little room for another step backwards. Syracuse has come to make them take it. In college football, seasons change as the seasons change, and it's only fitting that as shades of orange arrive in the Central Virginia Mountains,

0: versus Syracuse, a must-win game against an opponent you just can't lose to. Either the Hoos hang on to their season tonight or see the last bit of warmth leave it. It's homecomings. Stands are filled with fans reminiscing about years in the past. The next 60 minutes will give us an answer about Virginia football's future. Tonight's game is presented by Aetna. All right, Ahmad Hawkins, the season either gets back on track or goes flying off of the rails tonight. This is a pressure-packed 60 minutes in the Elliott era. The Hoos versus the Orange. What are your keys to a Cavalier victory tonight?
1: First key is winning on third downs on offense and defense. What made it so special last year was both of the units did very well on third downs, but in the two losses, Virginia has struggled mightily. Key number two, turnovers. Create extra possessions for your offense, and that means our defense can come up and tackle and be efficient on the football field. And thirdly, it's not how you start, it's how you finish. We have to demonstrate tonight that when we start off fast, we can finish strong and get back in the win column here at Scott Stadium.
0: Cavaliers sprint out onto the field as game time arrives in Charlottesville. The lights shine down on Scott Stadium, and on this homecomings night, another gathering of generations has come to watch Virginia play. It's always cool on homecomings because people who stood in these stands as students now bring back their families. And some of them saw the glory days of Virginia football when they were on grounds here. Some were present during the dark days. Now they all return for a night where the season teeters on the edge of new Virginia versus the same old Virginia. Temperature 63 degrees beneath stormy skies. Hardly noticeable breeze that weaves down through the white columns above the hill. Rain showers linger around the Commonwealth. Ponchos packed in pockets throughout this stadium. The Orange of Syracuse has run out onto the field. It's only fitting that they are here because the Orange of Autumn has arrived as well as the season begins to tint the leaves of trees that line the stadium. Those typical hints of an oncoming Virginia fall are now present. Fans in short sleeves and dripping sweat in the season opener not long ago now cover their arms in light jackets. The sun has long dipped below the Blue Ridge Mountains behind Alderman Road. Nightfall has enshrouded this century-old stadium. LED lights illuminate a still crisp green grass field. Diamonds adorn the end zone. V-Saber at midfield popping underneath those stadium lights and being walked across by the Virginia Cavalier marching band. The opponent tonight plays its games in a dome. There's no more comfortable setting, though, than open-air Scott Stadium right here, right now, on this early October night, even as the slightest drizzle is soon to tap on the polished helmets of the participants. Down in the midst of it all, Jay James, our sideline reporter. And, Jay, we talked about how Virginia needs to respond. The talking's almost over. What's the final word from field level as Cavaliers prepare to meet Syracuse?
2: Well, you could actually see it when Tony Elliott ran out of the tunnel, guys. He usually is a guy that, obviously, there's energy as the head man. But there was a determined look of focus on his face. And it seems like the team has that same sense of urgency, John, is how I would describe it. I think they do, from their body language, they understand this is a big game. They're all big every week with seven left in the conference if you want to continue to pursue your goals here. And one thing Coach Elliott said this week, guys, finally, he said, I have to do a better job of preparing them to respond to from adversity within the game. We'll see what happens.
0: Teams at midfield, let's go ahead and listen in on the coin toss.
3: What is your call? Heads is the call. It is heads. Syracuse has won the toss and will defer to the second half. So you want the football. Which way do you want to kick? Why don't you put your backs to that end zone? Virginia, backs to this end zone. Virginia will receive in this end zone. Good luck, gentlemen.
0: That is the voice of our referee, Justin Elliott. All right, Hawk, a lot of talk about the quarterbacks coming into this game. Virginia's going to get the ball first with Bo Prabula. Syracuse, we're told, is going to start Malachi Nelson. There was a chance that Amari Odom would play. He was listed as doubtful. He warmed up, but he didn't warm up with his throwing arm. he warmed up with the opposite arm, although he still is dressed potentially, I imagine, as an emergency quarterback. Yeah. But Virginia's sticking with Bo Prabula. And Tony Elliott, it was interesting. You heard the pregame interview I had with him. I said, what's the plan at quarterback? Because there were some questions surrounding that position, and I was in his office when I asked this, and he almost kind of looked at me like, what do you mean? Of course it's Bo.
1: Yeah.
0: And of course he answered politely, as he always does, and professionally. But there's no flinching with this Virginia team and this coaching staff that number seven is their go-to guy, and we're going to see a chance for him to get some redemption after that tough night in Florida State.
3: Virginia 40
1: Coach
3: is wearing 25.
1: Definitely believes in Bo Prabula, and I even stated on my own podcast that you can understand why, because usually when you make a change at quarterbacks, one thing that's taking place is turnovers. Like with Syracuse and their quarterback situation, Steve Angelini was turning the football over. Well, Bo Prabula has one interception and 12 passing touchdowns. So He may not have been as efficient and might have had some process

0: passing information situation versus Florida State, he's been taking care of the football, so it's difficult to truly make that change. If you're a competitor and you're trying to, you know, state your case that you should still be the starter.
1: Trip Woody to kick it away for Syracuse. Doesn't have a huge leg. We could see some kick returns tonight. That would make Jaquan Gibson quite happy as he stands with his heels on the end zone. The orange versus the orange and blue underway from Scott Stadium. The kick sent angled to the left, just over the head of Gibson, out the back of the end zone, and it is a touchback. And here comes the UVA offense, wearing white helmets, blue shirts, and white pants. V-Sabers on those helmets, divided by blue and orange stripes. Syracuse in the bright orange helmets, block S logos, white shirts, orange numerals, and orange pants. Virginia traveling right to left as we see it, from above the ACC logo and below the pink breast cancer ribbon. Here on Breast Cancer Awareness Night. Shaquille Middlebrook is the tailback, standing behind Prabula, and now standing to the right of Prabula. Three wide set, all to the left. Prabula keeps it himself on first down and plunges forward for 6 yards. Over the right hash, inside the painted numbers to the 31.
0: Virginia coming out aggressive, allowing Bo Prabula to keep the football in an RPO look. And we've seen this when we've been in our own confines. Bo Prabula has a quarterback design run to start off ball games.
1: Prabula, dark eye black, painted on his cheeks, peers through a blue face mask, motions Middlebrook into the backfield to join him in the shotgun. Second and 4 for the Hoos from the far side hash mark. Prabula sets up to throw on second down, launches towards the far sideline, caught by Flores. He's got the first down as he pushed out of bounds at the 37. It is a 6-yard gain in the chains move for the first time today.
0: Nice rhythm throw by Bill Prabula right there. Rico Flores doing a good job of running a speed cut, a speed out, just 3 steps, immediately going to the sidelines. And it was a tough catch because he had to get his toes down, so receivers already making the high-difficulty catches for their quarterback so he could get in the rhythm.
1: Flores only had 1 catch against FSU. He's got one here on Virginia's first drive. Pistol formation for the Cavaliers. Wide receiver over each shoulder for Prabula, who claps 4 times, gets a snap, hands off to Middlebrook, finds his hole on the right side across the 40, stumbles across the 45, and falls face first down at the 46. That's a 9-yard rush for Jaquale Middlebrook, and he's brought down just shy of the first down marker.
0: Just outside zone look, allowing our offensive lineman to fire out the football. Receiver's doing a good job of blocking downfield. And Jaquale Middlebrook, it got lost in translation last week, but he averaged 6.5 yards per carry on just 10 carries, and that was while UVA was still in the ball game versus Florida State.
1: Sets up a second and a little less than a yard. Prabula empties the backfield. 2 tight ends set. Both of them split out to the right on the short side of the field. Man in motion across the face mask of Prabula as Middlebrook fakes the handoff, throws near sideline, caught by Rogers, 50, into Syracuse territory, 45-40, lowers his shoulder, powers his way all the way down to the 38. 16-yard reception. And this is what Virginia does, Hawk, when they've got a chance to script their plays and prepare.
0: Yep.
1: They got the perfect design, and this looking like another perfectly constructed desk kitchen's drive.
0: And it's all about first down success rate. Every first down, we've got a good enough play to where we have the defense on our heels, play action, get out to your tight end in space.
1: First and 10 from the Syracuse 38. Prabula under center, turns to his left, hands off to Middlebrook, up the gut, and he gets plastered onto his back. No gain on the play. Coming in and blowing it up was Keyshawn Johnson, a senior from Florida. Not to be confused with the much more slender former wide receiver, Keyshawn Johnson.
0: Throw me the day gumball.
1: Where did he play college? USC,
0: USC,
1: right?
0: Yep, USC.
1: 12-10 remaining, first quarter. Cavaliers on their opening drive. Game is scoreless. Both teams making Costco-sized substitutions. Syracuse substituted almost their entire defense. Only 2 players still left from that last play. Too wide to the right. Second and a long 10. Prabula fakes the handoff, rolls to his right, and he's got room. 40, 35, breaks the tackle, 30, and lowers his shoulder all the way down to the 25. It's a 15-yard rush for Bo Prabula, and he looks confident on the ground as the chains move again.
0: Yeah, he definitely looks confident. They're playing to his skill sets, right? He's known for his legs, but the one thing about Prabula is he goes against the grain. He's always cutting back, and he has a high contact rate where he wants to get hit, and sometimes that's a hit or miss, so he has to be safe.
1: Cavaliers marching, first and 10 from the 24 of the Orange. The handoff goes to Zay Davis, And he wiggles his way through the hole across the 15. And spills forward down to the 14 for an 11-yard gain.
0: And as Coach Elliott stated in his one-on-one interview with you, John, during the preview, it's not about starting for the Hoos because they know how to start. They know how to set the pace. And it's all about can they sustain this pace for four quarters.
1: First down for the Hoos from the Syracuse 14. Davis remains in with the high socks on. Taps the ear holes of his helmet as do all the skill players to maybe change the play. Rabula standing, waiting, clapping. Snap comes, helmet high, turns and hands off to Davis, trying to find his hole, and does, stays on his feet, 10, 5, stumbles in, touchdown Virginia, 14 yards, Zay Davis on a magnificent opening drive in Scott Stadium.
0: Young Zay Davis is mature beyond his years. For our listeners, he presses the line of scrimmage. He trusts the blocks of his offensive lineman. He doesn't try to bounce it to the outside. He presses it, and a gap opens up, and he shoots through there for a nice touchdown for the Wahoos.
1: And Will Bentridge in to add the extra point for the Cavaliers. In front of the Cavalier marching band, snap back, hold down, kick away, and it is perfect. Clears the uprights and the netting behind them. And Virginia opens up a 7-0 lead, an 8-play, 75-yard drive that took 4 minutes and 31 seconds. And the good old song rings around Scott Stadium as the Cavaliers open up with a 7-0 lead. Syracuse will have his first chance with the football when we come back on the Virginia Sports Radio Network.
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8: As you can imagine, guys, a lot of energy off that first drive, and one of the groups that had the most, the Virginia offensive line, who surrendered 10 sacks last week in Tallahassee. Their position coach, Joey Ork, going over to everybody just saying, great job. Really energized them to be physical and obviously score a rushing touchdown. As a former coach of Virginia used to say, Hawk, confidence comes from demonstrated performance. They appreciated it on that drive. They got some energy down there, guys.
1: So the Cavaliers will be kicking away to Syracuse for the first time today. 10:29 to go, first quarter. 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We'll order one while you're here. Always a Best Day. Kickoff sent high and over the head of Davian Kerr, and out the back of the end zone for a touchback. And now we take a look at a Syracuse offense that is led tonight by Malachi Nelson, who does not have a single completed pass this season. He came in as the third-string quarterback, and as the week went along, the injury report just kept getting more and more grim for Syracuse, to the extent where both of their top two quarterbacks are out, Steve Angeli and Amari Odom. So Malachi Nelson, the former five-star recruit, now in his senior collegiate season, third-string quarterback for Syracuse, 0-for-2 this year, and he looks to throw. Nelson hangs in the pocket, backpedals, he's in trouble, tucks and runs, rolls out to his left, being pursued, and he's chased out of bounds for a gain of a yard. Matthew Fobbs-White contained him all along and ushered him out over the far sideline.
0: Yeah, young man showing some pocket mobility. The Hoos did a good job of pressing the line of scrimmage, rushing the passer, which is four pass rushers, playing coverage. He seemed like he had an initial receiver open in the middle of the field, but Cam Robinson did a good job of dropping in his drop, and he outflanked us, but he only gained 1 yard.
1: Nelson, a very slender quarterback. Looks way lighter than his 205 listed pounds. Hands off to Tyreek Hill, and Hill breaks a tackle over the 35 and leans forward to the 39. That is a 12-yard rush for Tyreek Hill.
0: Yeah, great vision by Tyreek Hill. Had a missed tackle. Brandon Hillman had an opportunity to stop him for a 2-yard gain, but just got outside of his framework and had an arm tackle attempt, and he broke through that. And this young man playing running back is the ACC running back of the week for his performance versus UConn, so he's very capable.
1: First down for the Orange. Hill gets another carry. Stretch play left side, and Virginia's all the way over on that side to stuff him and push him backwards. It's a loss of a yard. Fisher Kamak first on the scene for the Wahoos.
0: Yeah, and the difference right there was more Virginia Cavalier defenders around the football. Versus Florida State, it was far and few where we had more than two guys at the ball at the same time. So when you want to tackle better, you have to have more guys around the football.
1: Nelson empties the backfield. Three wide receivers, two to the right, one to the left. Quick dispatch near side, caught by Hatcher, the team's leading receiver. And it's a little tunnel screen. He's able to find a shaft of light through the Cavalier defense for a 12-yard gain. Tumbling up to the 50-yard line. And that is the first completed pass in Syracuse Orange and Blue for Malachi Nelson.
0: Yeah, the Syracuse Orangemen, they operate in Canadian football rules because they are doing well on second down. So they got to keep that mindset.
1: Are you going to kick a rouge tonight?
0: I hope so.
1: Orange traveling left to right as we see it below the V-Saber logo. Nelson sets up the throw and fires a screen to the left side. That's caught by Clement, the tight end. And he plows his way into Virginia territory to the 41. That's a 9-yard gain for the Orange. Opening drive for Syracuse, 8:10 to go, first quarter. Virginia leading 7-0. Syracuse with its first possession, and they are humming on offense behind their third-string quarterback, Malachi Nelson.
0: Yeah, offensive coordinator Jeff Nixon for the Orangemen. He does a great job of keeping you honest and slowing down pass rushes with various screens, as we've seen.
1: Nelson takes the hip-high snap, gives to Hill, runs up the middle, and gets plastered. Fisher, K-Mac, and Maddox Marcellus staple him down. That sets up third and one.
0: Yeah, and Syracuse has struggled with the kicking game during the year, so I can see this as two down territories, third and short. They may still try to be aggressive, but don't just think because if we get this stop that they're automatically going to punt and or kick a field goal attempt.
1: Third and short, Syracuse has the heaviest offensive line in the nation. See if they get a push here. Nelson fakes the handoff, rolls to his right, looking, surveying, turns the corner, and gets walloped out of bounds, close to the first down marker at the 39, and he's got the first down. And he got blown up by Corey Koster, and the officials say it was in the field of play.
9: Gain of two on the run. First.
1: So we take a look at the replay above us, Hawk.
0: Yeah, just a great play design, just using the quarterback's ability to use his legs as a weapon. And again, it's going to take us a couple of series to kind of identify his strengths and weaknesses.
1: Austin was right on the edge of a late hit, but the foot of Nelson was still planted in bounds. As Nelson looks to throw on first down, dispatches near sideline, extending out to make the catch for Syracuse is Darius Johnson. He's able to latch on for a 5-yard gain, rolling out of bounds on the Virginia sideline.
0: And this young man was a former five-star recruit, their quarterback, so he has the ability to throw the football, and you just have to try to confuse him with coverage.
10: Football at the 34 of the Hoos. Nelson making a check at the line. They all look over at four different signal callers on the far sideline. Trips to the left for Nelson. That is the wide side of the field as his shadow leans towards the line of scrimmage. Fakes the handoff, keeps it himself, now dumps it downfield, and he's got Byers open at the 10, and he rumbles all the way down inside the 5. Expertly designed play. It looked like a true run. Yeah. And at the very last moment, Nelson pulled the ball up high and threw it over the shoulder of Myers. His tight end.
0: And this is where you want your corner being a corner and just defending pass first. Jacoby Henderson got caught trying to support in the run game on that pull. But you already had two guys responsible for quarterback. He was responsible for tight end, and he lost his vision and allowed a big play.
10: First and goal for the Orange. Nelson, play action, feeds it to the near side, and it's at the shoelaces of Myers, and it's incomplete. This is what Syracuse does.
9: Nelson's pass
10: is when they get in the red zone, they look for their tight ends. 10 red zone touchdowns this season. 5 of them have been produced by their tight ends.
0: That's because you're attacking the guys that are most aggressive in the red zone. That's the linebackers and safeties. So, again, that's back-to-back plays. We've lost vision of the tight end. Luckily, it was an ill-advised throw for the quarterback.
10: Got to watch out for Clement, the tight end to the left, as the handoff goes up the middle, and that is Miller. And he's able to slice his way inside the 3 down to the 2. It is a 3-yard rush for Miller. Syracuse not only down its top two quarterbacks, it's also down its second leading rusher in Shavane Anderson, who leads the team in rushing touchdowns. He's out tonight as well.
0: And it looked like it was a big substitution because Syracuse actually brought in an extra offensive lineman tight. But don't be surprised if they still try to use play action. And as you stated, John, throw a ball to one of those tight ends.
10: I formation. Miller remains the tailback. Third and goal. Handoff goes to Miller. Slides forward. Dives close to the goal line. And he is just short. Short. Taken down inside the 1. Oh, it's about to get real loud in Scott Stadium.
0: They want to go for it.
10: Miller thought he got in. He wants a replay. They're not going to give it to him just yet. And Syracuse leaves its offense on the field. We're 4th and goal from about a foot away.
0: Got to watch the football right here. If you're the defensive front of Virginia, and play your keys. Don't get overly aggressive.
10: Eye formation again. 2 tight ends set. Nelson under center. Everybody crowding the line of scrimmage. Handoff goes to Miller. And he's in. Touchdown.
9: Miller, the ball carrier.
10: Met resistance near the goal line. Bounced off of it. And still was able to bring his forward momentum into the diamonds, and Syracuse answers back. We got ourselves a ball game. 13 plays, 75 yards, 6 minutes, 27-second drive.
0: Yeah, very good drive right there by the Orangemen, keeping us off balance, throwing screens in there, using the mobility of their quarterback, which has been our Achilles heel this season. So, again, it's going to take us a couple of series to try to identify the strengths and weaknesses of their new starting quarterback and make an adjustment.
10: Syracuse preparing its extra point, and the kick is up, and it is good.
9: Extra point.
10: And that comes from the foot of Jimmy Gregg.
9: 4:02 remaining first quarter.
10: So our score with 4:02 remaining in the first quarter is Virginia 7 and Syracuse 7. Both offenses score on their opening drives. Cavaliers will get a chance to shout back at Cuse when we come back on the Virginia Sports Radio Network.
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8: Yeah, guys, Coach Elliott talked this week about trying to still figure out who the leaders on this team are to make the plays. Anthony Britton at defensive tackle yelling at everybody on the defense saying it does not happen again. Trying to assert himself, guys, as this team, even though they're experienced, still trying to find the leaders that will lead them through adversity. We'll see what happens.
10: Trip Woody to send this kick away for Syracuse. Kicking left to right as we see it underneath the floodlights of Scott Stadium. His kick is high and hanging, and it is once again gracing the end zone and rolling out of the back of it. And Virginia's offense will take over on its own 25. All right, Hawk, pretty good first drive for the Hoos. Bo Pabula went 2-2 for 22 yards, also ran for 21 yards. Zay Davis had the exclamation point with the drive and scoring the touchdown.
0: Yeah, it's all about the success rate on first down, being able to generate 4 to 5 yards, use tempo to immediately line up to force the defense to be in some type of base look so you can have an advantage. So it's always important how we look on first down.
10: Cavaliers break the huddle. 3 wide receivers. Man in motion is Courtney. Pribula, play fake. Scrambles. Pribula breaks a tackle and gets tripped up ankle high. Able to reach forward for a gain of 2. Was chased down by Keyshawn Johnson, who leads the team in sacks this season.
0: Yeah, we try to come out play action pass on first down. They got a little bit of penetration immediately. Bo did a good job of just getting vertical and getting some necessary yards so it wouldn't be registered as a sack.
10: Cavaliers traveling right to left between the breast cancer awareness ribbon painted on the field in pink and the white italicized ACC logo below the feet of Pribula. He hands off to Xavier Brown, tunnels forward, creates a pile and pushes it for a gain of 3 to the 30. Ball came out late, but Brown was whistled down.
17: Rashad Berry, the tackler for Syracuse.
10: Cavaliers looking at third down now. Did not face a single third down in their last drive.
0: Yeah, a little bit of a wrinkle. Again, it's one of the few times we came out and started the drive throwing the football, so you can kind of see the difference when it's not successful.
10: Trips to the right for Pribula. Puts Flores in motion out now to the near side. Davis the tailback. Pribula looking to throw. Patters his feet in the pocket. Throws it near side. Caught by Courtney. Reaches forward and he's got the first down. Needed 5 and got 6. Just past the 35-yard line. First catch tonight for Cam Courtney.
0: Yeah, Cam Courtney is a young man that we want to get the football in space. Just ran mesh concept, running that drag route right across the ball. Right across the vision of the quarterback, and Bo was accurate enough to throw the football in front of Courtney, allowing him to not break stride and immediately turn up and get the first down.
10: Courtney didn't have a catch against the Seminoles last week at FSU. Got his first one tonight as Pribula flushed out to the left, being pursued, and Pribula runs down the near sideline, and he's pushed out of bounds at the 41. It is a rush of 5 for Bo Pribula.
0: Yeah, good job with Bo right there, keeping his eyes down the field, but not being set on having to throw the football. Just taking the green passes, that's allowed. It's 5 yards right there, that's free. Take those 5 yards, is essentially a run play on first down. Now you're on second and short.
10: Second and five for the Wahoos. Pergula